0: It's Festa, Rock 102, Springfield's classic rock at the Our Lady of Fatima in Fatima. 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I got to figure this out. 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

0: Tomorrow night, 9 o'clock, live in concert, powered by Randall's Farm and Greenhouse in Ludlow. We got Joe Walsh, Tom Cotrain, Lenny Kravitz, and the headliner, the people that are on the Billboard Top 10 right now with their new album, Foreign Tongues. The Stones, baby. It goes down tomorrow night at 9, right before the Grateful Dead Hour on Rock 102.
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This next one's been going strong for about 40 years, but it only took Stevie Nicks 10 minutes to write. Rock 102, Springfield's classic rock. They were recording Rumors. Stevie wandered into a studio that had been built for Sly and the Family Stone. She sat on a big black velvet bed with her Fender keyboard and wrote Dreams in about 10 minutes. Chrissy McVie initially thought it was boring. Then Lindsay helped shape the arrangement and became Fleetwood Mac's only number one single in America.

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Freddie Mercury's final performances will be immortalized on the big screen coming up this fall. I'll tell you all about it after Pink Floyd, but first T-Rex on Rock 102.

Freddie Mercury's final performances are coming to the big screen. Queen Budapest was filmed in July of 86 during the band's legendary Magic Tour, a historic show behind the Iron Curtain.

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These next guys were in the area last week playing with Leonard Skinner, but they have treated Springfield very kind over the years. Rock 102, Springfield's classic rock. Like 50 years ago when Foreigner played the Springfield Civic Center with their boys Leonard Skinner, like they just did, and 38 Special. Then they came back in November of 78. So them playing Mansfield was not the first time they had come to the area with Leonard Skinner. Cool. We'll be right back.

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They're a super group, but Asia is literally a super group. They've got John from King Crimson, Steve Howe from Yes, Jeff Downes from Yes, and the Buggles, and Emerson.

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It's Matthew, James. I remember Janie's got a gun and Jamie's crying, and I'm hanging out with you.

0: I had the amazing opportunity to head over to the Big E yesterday for the food preview. 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
8: When I was 21, like just out of college, I went on a business trip and I met a not so young lady. 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
9: 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When I'm in my 20s, I'm thinking, oh, my God, a woman in her 50s, oh, that's way too old. Now that I'm approaching 60 years old, at 60, nearly 60 years old, the ceiling has now been lifted. I could look at a 94-year-old woman and say, hey, you know what? Push comes to shove. If I'm being honest, if I'm giving everybody a fair shake here,
8: God, I
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The Prince of Darkness' son, Jack, says there is a movie coming. Rock 102, Springfield's classic rock. He didn't have a whole bunch of details on it, but he said it wasn't going to be some artsy, esoteric flick. It was going to be raw and true to the Oz man. And Ozzy, Halloween Horror Nights in Orlando, opens today. It's kind of a filled with careers. Scenes that are inspired by his career. There's a crazy train, a werewolf Ozzy, and even a giant bat that turns the tables and eats you.

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Freddie Mercury coming to the movie theaters. Rock 102 Springfield's classic rock. The final performances of Freddie's career are going to be immortalized on the silver screen. Tell you all about it coming up after Def Leppard. 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

0: Freddie Mercury's final performances are coming to the big screen. Queen Budapest was filmed in July of 86 during the band's legendary Magic Tour, a historic show behind the Iron Curtain in front of 80,000 fans, with thousands more reportedly listening outside the stadium. The 25-song set is restored 35mm footage into 4K with a newly remixed soundtrack and a brand new interview with Brian May and Roger Taylor. This tour marked the final live performances from Freddie Mercury. Queen Budapest hits more than 2,000 theaters, including select IMAX locations, on October 7th. That's the news. I'm Matthew James, Rock 102, Springfield's Classic Rock.
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Smoke on the water and smoke on my lungs when I get out of here. Rock 102 Springfield's classic rock. It's Matthew James hanging out with you for another half hour. Going to bed tonight, having dreams of the Big E coming September 18th.

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Saw a Deadhead sticker on a Cadillac. Rock 102 Springfield's classic rock. And you could see the Dead tomorrow night right here. Well, you could hear the Dead tomorrow night right here. Or the Grateful Dead Hour at 11 o'clock. I'll be listening. Until then, I am out of here. Back in the morning with Steve and Marty for the best of Bax and Nagel live right here at 6 a.m. And then we'll catch you next week. Don't forget to check out the Rock 102 socials. Check out my Bax and Nagel wrap-up show, which goes down every weekday. And, yeah, that's pretty much it. I'll catch you guys Monday. Thanks.

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It's Saturday Night Dead on Rock 102. 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
5: And I said to the guy, I'm like, hey, can I use your bathroom? And he's like, 1985 pound. You know, he just yells it out. So I was like, all right, thanks. So I go and I put in 1985 pound. I open the door and boom, there's a Chipotle employee taking a grumpy scrolling TikToks on his phone. And he's like, oh, sorry, man. And I'm like, I'm sorry. And I like close the door real fast. I don't knock when a situation like that.
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Thank you.

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4: 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Now, pipe smoke smells wonderful, but I mean, those windows were rolled up.
3: 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Yeah.
4: 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In fact, you could even see the smoke stains on the roof of the vehicle.
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3: 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I'll drive to the airport. You can sit in the back and take a nap, because I know it's very early in the morning. I'm like, who can nap in this? You're like living in a bunker where you're getting smoked out of the hole, like you're a groundhog. Being evicted from somebody's farm field. Now it doesn't sound like leaving the kids in the car by themselves is so bad, does it?
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It's Saturday Night Dead on Rock 102. 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

0: 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It's the Bax and Nagel Weekend Edition. Marty Caproni is here along with Matthew.
1: Oh, hello, friends.
2: Hey, guys.
0: What's up?
1: You know, you just got your van fixed.
0: Mm-hmm.
1: You were doing some dad stuff in the yard, uh-huh. whacking the weeds, whacking everything, really.
0: Yep.
1: Turn around, whole thing's ruined, huh?
0: Yep, whole thing is ruined.
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0: And since it's Saturday, they did a great job on Thursday, by all accounts.
2: Oh, yeah.
0: Yeah.
1: That seems like only one of the things that happens in the black and white portions of those commercials where, you know, you all the things fall out of the cupboards and you need some sort of gimmick to make that not happen.
0: As I talk about it in a conversation, I was at least 50 feet away from this, and it hit a rock or it hit something, and it smashed the window.
2: That's the best outcome. I'm glad it didn't hit one of your kids or Wally.
0: No, but it probably should have hit me in the head. So I learned to not do that near vehicles, I guess.
2: You have to take it easy on yourself. You're your toughest critic.
0: I am. Oh, well, I mean, look at the stupid stuff I do. Now I had to get a whole side mirror window replaced on the Swagger Wagon. You know, I'm just replacing that van piece by piece over the years. It's Bax and Nagel's Weekend Edition on Rock 102.

0: also wanted to point out, what an idiot, a continuation of my life that I am.
1: What you do now?
0: Yesterday, I finally had a chance to, like, be home to do, like, outdoor things, you know? I've been neglecting a lot of things.
1: Yard work and stuff?
0: Yeah, yard work.
1: Sure.
0: And I'm like, you know what? I got to cut these weeds down. I got to get this walkway's getting overgrown. You know, the weeds start growing through the in between the slabs because the concrete's so old.
1: Yeah.
0: So you got the, you know, the space between each concrete slab's got weeds in it. You got weeds growing along the edges.
1: Sure.
0: So I got the proper materials for the weed whacker.
1: Okay.
0: Right? And I was like, all right, I'll go out and start doing weed whacking. So I put on my little headphones, you know, the little earmuff things, and I put my safety goggles on, and
1: sure.
0: I fire up the old weed whacker, and I start doing things, and starts looking pretty good. You know, things are looking good. I get the leaf blower, blow the stuff away from it. You know, looks now it's nice and clean, right?
1: Sure.
0: And then I'm like, a multitude of things that I'm doing. And I go inside. I have to bring my kid somewhere. She comes out and she goes, oh, my God. What happened to the window?
1: Oh, no.
0: Of the van, of the minivan. And I look and I realize that at some point while I was doing this weed whacking.
1: Yeah.
0: A rock. But it wasn't a rock. It was a rock lobster. But no, it was a rock that hit the window from the weed whacker. Probably, I don't know, 50 feet away.
1: Mm-hmm.
0: And it made a little, like, crack hole thing in this. It's the side window. So then I'm like, and the whole thing is like, the whole thing like shatters into a million pieces.
1: Sure.
0: Like you can see it as like a sheet, you know, it's like a sheet of, of glass. And I'm like, okay, well, I guess we're not driving this today. Like,
1: no, you just roll the window down.
0: No, you can't roll the window down. Although my other daughter, I'm like, she's like, can I still get what I need to get out of the, you know, the back? And I said, yeah, I can go in through the passenger side, right? So as I open up the door and I take whatever she wanted and I close the door.
1: Ah, yes.
0: The rest of the window falls completely out into the van, on the ground, everywhere around is shattered little auto glass.
1: Sure.
0: Everywhere. Luckily, I have full glass coverage. In which the guy is coming today to replace said glass.
1: Well, that's great.
0: But I don't think I've ever experienced that before. And knowing now how powerful, this is why they tell you don't stand around anybody who's doing something like that.
1: Yeah, because you could injure somebody.
0: Yeah.
1: Severely.
0: Yeah. So now I have the I have temporarily replaced the window with the contractor bag tint.
1: Ooh, that's nice.
0: And duct tape.
1: That's I don't see why more people don't drive around like that.
0: With the contractor bag tint?
1: Yeah, that's right.
0: I mean, you got to have something tough to keep the rain out.
1: You got that flamethrower, right?
0: Yeah.
1: You could have done that with the weeds too.
0: No, you can't do that.
1: It's a lot more fun.
0: It really isn't. Like, you have to kill those weeds first in order to burn them. Because you try to burn it, it's going to take you forever. And then B, it's too close to the house. You can't be burning grass because you could set the rest of the grass on fire, depending on how dry it is. I mean, it's been fairly moist lately, if you will. But,
1: see, now I would have burned your whole yard down. That's what I would have gone with the flamethrower much rather than the weed whacker.
0: It's not as great as it looks. Or sounds to do. Have you ever used one?
1: I have not.
0: Yeah,
1: I've seen them on the internet, and it seems like it works like a charm.
0: Yeah, well, that's the internet, and that's lying to you about how well it actually works. It doesn't work as well as it looks on the video. And if you're trying to do live weeds, because I tried to do it, I have this fire pit that I got,
1: right,
0: and the weeds are growing through the. No matter how many times you do that, it'll grow through that that landscape fabric thing, which was supposedly pretty thick, but it somehow still gets through there anyway. And I tried doing it last year when I got the flamethrower, and it took forever because if the weed still has moisture in it, it's going to take a little extra time in order to think. You have to like spray it with vinegar and salt kill it and then go out and do it. But even then, it's a big pain in the ass.
1: See, every time I've tried to weed whack, I always get the string jammed up in there. And I hate having to, you know, reconfigure the string. It's all, I don't know. That's why I got to have a man do it.
0: Well, you know, I've had the string and I have these plastic things.
1: With the blades? Like the plastic blade?
0: But they break. They break within minutes of using them. I don't even know, you know, even trying to put the weed whacker line in the other, like you were just talking about. That's a big pain in the ass, too, because it always gets stuck somehow.
1: Always.
0: And in the one, especially the one with the two, like one comes out one side and one comes out the other, but it's like a spiral thing inside. That's ridiculous, too. You know, it's going to get tangled. It's going to get stuck. I don't even know how these professionals do it all the time.
1: Because they're used to it. They know how to use it. Or they get equipment that's just better than, you know, your everyday average Joe like you and me.
0: Yeah, everyday idiot like me. Because I'm going out there and I'm like, oh, this works for a little while. And then all of a sudden, oh, you got to replace the line. And then it takes me 20 minutes to figure out how to get the line through the... Oh, and then you get a guy, oh, that's real easy. You just come over and clean it. They do it in like 2 seconds. And I'm like, why is it taking me 20 minutes?
1: And then you try it again. You jam the thing up again. Now you're doing another 40 minutes because half of it is all profanity. Like, oh.
0: And then all of a sudden it takes you 3 hours to do a 20-minute job.
1: Yeah, see, that's why a trained professional really is the best way to go.
0: Trained professional.
1: Yeah.
0: All right.
1: That's why I do it.
0: You know what? My landscaper goes to a Renaissance fair. He's the coolest guy I know.
1: Really?
0: Yeah, I don't ever want to besmirch that guy.
1: Okay. Yeah.
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1: Hey.
0: Hey, Matthew, what do we got coming up here now?
1: I was going to sue the cops, but then I got high.
2: No, we did sue the cops, though.
3: Oh, yeah.
2: That didn't work.
3: I know. Afro Man.
0: Oh, Afro Man. Yeah. I think I'm suffering from early dementia.
2: Oh.
0: I don't remember what happened to
2: you're too old to suffer from early anything. I think it's just dementia.
0: Yeah, I think it's just plain old dementia kind of thing. Yes, Afro Man took on the
3: they deserved it, you know.
0: Oh, of course, the investigation was baseless to begin with.
3: They tried suing him.
0: Because he made fun of them.
3: Right.
0: And then now he won. Yeah. Well, they lost, and now he is taking them to court, and he'll probably win.
3: He should.
0: Yeah. It's all coming up on the Bax and Nagel Weekend Edition on Rock 102. Und da lieben Klausen Globen.

0: Remember we talked about Afro Man and how he was being sued.
1: Yes,
0: by the county sheriff, the Adams County Sheriff's Office in Ohio, because they say he created it was like a defamation suit against Afro Man because he made a song out of the false search and seizure of items from his home.
1: That's right. That's what it was.
0: And then he made the song about the fat cop having a whiff of the mama's lemon pound cake as he woke by. You know, the guy, and it's more absurd the more you think about how ridiculous it was. The guy is he's his cop. He's all tough, but he's a chubby guy, right?
1: Yeah.
0: And he's got the gun drawn, like he's ready to, you know, he's ready for some action. And then all of a sudden, he sees a lemon pound cake on the counter. Whoa, that would be nice. He got a whiff of that. So then Afro Man makes this entire video and song about, and puts the surveillance footage of the cop in the video,
1: so you can actually see him looking at. And maybe did he actually eat some of the lemon?
0: He didn't. Pound cake? He didn't eat the lemon pound cake.
1: It was hilarious. That was for sure.
0: Right, and so Afro Man's position was, well, in order to fight back against the illegal, you know, they thought he was kidnapping and drugs and all this other stuff. He had none of that. None of that was even true.
1: Right.
0: And so they busted his door down, and yet this sheriff's office was suing him for defamation because of the song that he made. But it was ruled in Afro Man's favor that, yeah, you're right. This isn't, the jury's not buying the sheriff's account of this because of all the facts that came forward during the trial.
1: I would assume that once the jury saw the video and saw the cop eyeing, mama's lemon pound cake.
0: Yeah.
1: I mean, you're there to do a job, not there to eye the pound cake.
0: Yeah. The funny thing is the guy was getting his cojones busted at the sheriff's office. They were leaving him lemon pound cakes everywhere. That's kind of funny.
1: That is funny. But then again, lemon pound cake is delicious. So if I were that cop, I wouldn't be complaining about it.
0: Well, especially when it's mama's lemon pound cake.
1: I'm sure mama's lemon pound cake is unbelievable.
0: Ohio rapper Joseph Foreman, better known as Afro Man, has filed a lawsuit against the Adams County Sheriff's deputy months after a jury rejected claims that the musician improperly used law enforcement officers' likeness in music videos created from footage on a 2022 raid on his home. Right.
1: Okay.
0: Foreman, whose hit song Because I Got High brought him national fame, filed the lawsuit July 27th against former deputy Brian Newland. Newland was among several Adams County law enforcement officials who previously sued Foreman, arguing that their images were used without permission. What I just said. The dispute stems from an August 2022. What?
1: They certainly didn't care about permission when they busted down his front door.
0: Right. Right. What? Under false pretenses.
1: Exactly. So,
0: the dispute stems from an August 2022 search of Foreman's property in Adams County. Authorities executed a warrant connected to an investigation into alleged drug trafficking kidnapping. No criminal charges were ultimately filed against Foreman following the search. After the raid, Foreman incorporated surveillance footage into the music videos, including Lemon Pound Cake and Will You Help Me Repair My Door? The videos gained widespread attention online and became the foundation of a lawsuit filed by deputies and other members of the sheriff's office. The plaintiffs sought nearly $3.9 million in damages, alleging harm to their reputations.
1: $3.9 million?
0: And emotional well-being.
1: Get out of here.
0: An Adams County jury sided with Foreman in March after the trial that lasted several days, finding him not liable on the claims brought by law enforcement officials. The verdict marked a significant victory for the musician, who had argued that his music and social media content were protected expression. In the new lawsuit, Foreman contends that Newland pursued legal action without sufficient legal grounds and did so for improper purposes. Court filings allege that the earlier lawsuit forced Foreman to spend significant amounts on legal representation and caused emotional distress. The complaint also claims the previous litigation disrupted business relationships and potential performance opportunities. He's seeking damages to be determined at trial, including compensation for attorney fees, lost income, emotional distress, and alleged lost business opportunities.
1: And now, he's still got that door to fix.
0: He does have that door to fix. But, you know, some of the comments I've seen online is, who does Afro Man need that money? You know, because he's already famous and he made money off the videos and whatever. It's more about the principle of what happened to him because it sounds like this sheriff's office was like, oh, man, if we raid the home of Afro Man, look how great we'll be by doing this arrest and doing this investigation.
1: Yeah.
0: But when it came down to it, there was no, like, there was nothing. They found nothing inside the house. There was nothing that they seized as evidence of what they were accusing him of doing.
1: And just so everyone is aware, depending on what source you want to believe, Afro Man's net worth is not nearly what you think it is.
0: Yeah.
1: Even with one hit that happened how many years ago? 20 years ago?
0: More than that, I would.
1: 25?
0: Well, yeah.
1: But it's irrelevant how much he's worth if, you know, he was, improperly, if there was like an improper search or seizure of his house, you know, there was a warrant, mm-hmm. His rights were violated.
0: Yeah.
1: Plain and simple. But you think he needs the money? Well, I guess if you look at what the internet is saying, yeah, he probably say, hey, I could use a few extra bucks right now.
0: Yeah. Isn't it funny, though, how the perception of people, and we've talked about this before, because they think somebody is in television or film, that they're making these wads and wads of money? Because when we read a Hollywood trash story, it's usually about these high-profile people who do make that kind of money. But that's a very small percentage of people in that industry that make millions of dollars. People are making, you know, less than what a medical billing clerk would make, doing it from home.
1: I got news for you. The podcast that I do,
0: yeah,
1: got a great education by doing that. Because, I mean, they're mostly Zoom interviews. Yeah. So I get to see what, you know, I'm not only taught, and believe me when I tell you, it doesn't matter whether a guy has sold millions of records or just a couple dozen records. The ones that I've talked to that you would think were the most successful live in very, very modest homes that you would say, that doesn't look like a palatial estate to me.
0: Yeah, it's because it's perception.
1: Yeah.
0: It's somebody's false perception of what.
1: It is more likely that they live a modest lifestyle than live like kings. There's a very small people that get to live that way.
0: It was Mary Lynn Raskob. Remember I told you about her?
1: Yeah.
0: The lady I opened for, she was on 24. She was a supporting actress for 24.
1: Yeah.
0: And she explains in this comedy bit that she's like, yeah, everybody thinks you make like millions of dollars. She didn't get paid until like after the first year was over of the filming.
1: Yeah.
0: And it wasn't anywhere near what Kiefer Sutherland was making on that show. Kiefer Sutherland was making millions of dollars for that entire first season of 24. She made like $56,000 by the end of the year. And it's like, that's the perception. You think because you're on this hit TV show that you're going to make, it's more about the opportunities that you have to make money doing stand-up or doing some other side hustle because of the recognition from that show. That's usually the deals that get made among these entertainers.
1: Years ago, I interviewed Elliot Easton from The Cars.
0: Mm-hmm.
1: Now, The Cars, I think we can all agree, were a great band from the 80s. They sold more than 23 million albums over the course of their careers. 23 million albums.
0: Yeah.
1: When I talked to Elliot Easton, he lived in a decent house, but in the middle of the interview, he had to fix his own toilet. So I'm talking to him while he is fixing his toilet.
0: Oh, well, at least he's multitasking.
1: Yeah.
0: So a lot of people can't do that.
1: So this is a guy who's probably made millions of dollars over the course of his career, which started in the late 70s. But in 2022, when I talked to him, he was kind of living like every other guy.
0: Yeah.
1: And that's how it is. So don't just assume that they're rolling in cash.
0: But you got to hang on to the money, too. Like, if you made money at a certain point in your life, and now it's 40 years, 50 years later,
1: yeah,
0: you're not making that income anymore.
1: And it's not like residuals, you know, keep pouring in year after year, especially based on, you know, the low numbers of album and CD sales there are. I mean, yeah. Columbia House went out of business, for crying out loud.
0: Even the ones that make millions of dollars, if you're not good with your money, look at Wesley Snipes. Wesley Snipes, they pay Chris taxes Tucker,
1: for years. Oh, yeah.
0: All those people who made all this money, it's gone because it's complete mismanagement. When you have nothing and then all of a sudden you accumulate a large amount of cash, if you don't have anybody telling you or advising you ways to invest your money or ways to save your money,
1: yeah,
0: you're going to blow through it all because it becomes one of these, what's $100 here? What's 200? What's $500?
1: There's a great video of Charles Barkley telling the story when he was drafted by the 76ers back in the early part of his career.
0: Yeah.
1: About how Julius Erving, you know, who had been a veteran and a very, very smart guy, really, you know, really fascinating guy, tells Charles, "Hey, Charles, how many cars you got?" Charles says, "I don't know, like 6.
0: Yeah.
1: And Julius says, "How many can you drive at once?" "Well, one." "All you need
0: is one
1: car."
0: Yeah.
1: "Everyone already knows that you're Charles Barkley. They don't need to see you in a Bentley. You can drive any car you want, but you only need to drive one." And Charles would tell you that was like a big life-changing conversation for him when he realized, hey, you know what?
0: I don't need 6 cars.
1: Dr. J is right. That's why he has a medical degree.
0: Well, look at Kanye West years ago when we were able to imitate his voice.
1: That was an imitation?
0: Yeah, but he really did buy a ranch where he had 76 Ford Raptors.
1: Right.
0: And they weren't like the low end model, which is like $80,000.
1: No, these were
0: like $125,000 a piece. You know? It's like you're going to eventually. And now how much money is he making versus how much he was when he bought those 76 Raptors?
1: Significantly less.
0: Less, yeah. So, I don't know. Even know how we got here.
1: It doesn't matter.
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14: When I was 21, like just out of college, I went on a business trip and I met a not so young lady. 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
15: Right. 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I could look at a 94-year-old woman and say, hey, you know what? 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If I'm being honest, if I'm giving everybody a fair shake God, here,
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1: Marty Caproni, you ever either get busted in on in the bathroom while taking care of business, or you ever walk in on somebody that maybe should have locked the door?
2: Yes, both.
1: At the same time.
2: Yeah, very small house. Someone's pooping in the tub. You're trying. All right. Yeah. No.
0: It happened to me. Sunday at the Chipotle in Northampton. They gave me the code to the bathroom. I put the code in. I opened the door, and there's a Chipotle employee taking a grumpy on his phone. And he said, "Sorry, man."
2: Is that what he said?
0: Yeah.
1: And we talk all about it, and Steve gives the Northampton Chipotle bathroom code out over the air multiple times in this segment coming up.
0: It's 1985 pound, but I'm guessing after this week they've already changed it. It's Bax and Nagel's Weekend Edition on Rock 102.

0: So over the weekend, yesterday, I had to go to Greenfield. I don't know if you know this. I'm doing travel and softball, and I'm getting pretty good at it, too.
1: Really?
0: Well, the driving portion of it.
1: I was going to ask what position you play. Clearly, driver is the position.
0: Oh, I play pace car driver is what I play. But anyway, so we go up there yesterday morning. Coming back, I'm like, I got to get something at the grocery store. We'll stop at Aldi's in Northampton, right?
1: Okay.
0: So we pull into the Aldi's, and then my kid and her friend were like, can we go to Chipotle? You know, whatever. So, sure, whatever. Do what you got to do with the $6 that's in your pocket. I can't, you know.
1: You're telling me that teenagers don't like going to an Aldi's? What kind of teenagers are these
0: No,
1: kids?
0: They wanted to go to the Chipotle, which was right next door, right?
1: Okay.
0: And I said, I'll just park right here. And I said, I'll go into the Chipotle because I have to use the bathroom anyway, right? So I go into the Chipotle. My daughter and her friend are standing in line. And I go to the bathroom and I try to open the door. And the door is, you need a code to get in the door. The door is locked.
1: Oh, okay. So, yeah, right.
0: So I go to the counter and I said to the guy, I'm like, hey, can I use your bathroom? And he's like, 1985 pound. You know, he just yells it out. So I was like, all right, thanks. So I go and I put in 1985 pound. I open the door and boom, there's a Chipotle employee taking a grumpy scrolling TikToks on his phone. And he's like, oh, sorry, man. And I'm like, I'm sorry. And I like closed the door real fast because it was like, you know, yeah, really, yeah, you know how you've done that before, I'm sure. You walk in. I don't knock when a situation like that.
1: Oh, I always knock. If a door, I always do the, because I've walked in on people before.
0: Yeah.
1: And I once walked in, this is years ago, but I walked in on the COO of this company.
0: Oh. Wow.
1: Doing the same exact thing you're talking about.
0: Was he cooing?
1: Ooh. I wouldn't necessarily say that, but let's say he looked like he was fishing for whales.
0: Oh,
1: anyway, my point is this. After that experience, again, number two guy in the company. You don't want to walk in on a guy like that. I always knock, just out of courtesy, in case, because you never know who's going to be in there.
0: I usually knock, but in a situation where somebody has given me a secret code to a bathroom, I don't think of it that way, because you're giving me the special code, making me the sole occupant of said bathroom with the code.
1: Now, can I ask you a question?
0: Yeah.
1: Now, did you stick around to use that bathroom?
0: No, I did not use that bathroom. So I went. I didn't even know Aldi's had one, but they did.
1: Oh, they do.
0: Yeah,
1: they do.
0: Yeah.
1: I wonder if it's some sort of like a deadbolt from the inside of that bathroom.
0: Well, that's what I was thinking, and then you know, why would you give the code to everybody? You know what I mean? Like. It's the same door code. There seems to be a need for a better system with that, because that seemingly unlocks the bathroom door. It's one of those like things you would have on your front your code thing that you put in your front door kind of thing.
1: I just don't really understand it, because I mean, if you're on the inside, there should be another barrier from those on the outside. Anyone can have the code and knock that code down, and boom, you're in.
0: Maybe there is a deadbolt thing on the other side. That he just didn't lock it.
1: Well, then the whole thing is his fault, not yours.
0: It's a single bathroom.
1: Yeah.
0: It's not, it's not like, there's multiple stalls or anything in there. That would make more sense. If you had multiple stalls and you didn't want everybody using the bathroom, but you'd have to give the code, that's fine. But this is a single-on bathroom. And I really didn't stick around to find out if there's a bolt lock thing and he didn't lock it. But there seemingly should be, because that would be an issue if everybody has 1985 pound as the bathroom code. Next, all right, when Chipotle opens, somebody stop in there, put 1985 pound in the bathroom door code. They're going to have to change it today. put that code in and see if there's a thing on the other side of the door. I didn't want to stick. I felt like I walked into a Chipotle employee's apartment. Like, that's how I felt. Like, they gave me the code to that.
1: Like, after a full day of working at Chipotle, this is what they do after work?
0: Yeah. And I don't know. That just didn't want me to eat there. I wouldn't eat. I wasn't going to eat there anyway.
1: No, that's an appetite spoiler right there. You don't even need a GLP-1 to lose a couple of pounds.
0: Oh, sorry, man. He's holding up his phone when he's taking selfies on the toilet. And I was like, I don't know what's going on in here, but I don't want any part of it.
1: We've had discussions about public restrooms before. Yeah. Not that long ago, I had to go. I was doing the trip across the state, and I had to use the bathroom. Same thing. Had to use a code. Obviously, it was, you know, for employees only, and there were people waiting, so I didn't stick around. I didn't want to even get the code, so I had to go to a Dunkin' across that didn't even have a bathroom. What coffee place in America doesn't have a public bathroom?
0: A lot of them do. A lot.
1: You're drinking coffee.
0: I don't remember.
1: Talk about a thing that actually jars the whole system loose. You have to have a bathroom at a coffee shop.
0: Speaking of which, there was a Noria station.
1: Yeah.
0: You ever see those? Like sure. Gas stations? Usually they have bathrooms, but the one I stopped in on the way in Connecticut the other night didn't have one. I had to, again, same situation like you. I had to go to a different restaurant.
1: Yeah. I'm a man in his late 50s. The bathroom is the most important thing in any building. I scope out all the bathrooms before I even do anything in a building.
0: You got a bathroom map.
1: You have to.
0: Yeah.
1: You get to a certain age, it's sometimes a race against time.
0: You have a BPS, a bathroom positioning system, in your car.
1: Always. Always.
0: All the open bathrooms along the way. But it was just, I felt violated myself. Something happens to you, and then it kind of just messes up the rest of your day.
1: Completely.
0: Like, just one little incident like that.
1: Mm-hmm.
0: Because I thought about that all day long.
1: Well, yeah, you first of all, just the visual of walking in on
0: somebody
1: like
0: else
1: that.
0: Going to the bathroom. It's not, I don't understand that kink with the... You know, the dude you ever fight, we read about it all the time where, this dude was caught with voyeurism because he was putting cameras inside the bathroom.
1: What are you watching? That's the last place I'd want a camera.
0: That's the last thing I want to see. I don't want to walk in. I don't want to, secretly look at somebody doing that, let alone accidentally stumbling upon them by putting 1985 pound into the Chipotle bathroom on Northampton.
1: And if you're an employee... Yeah. I mean, I realize you're entitled to breaks, but are you going to waste your entire break on the phone on a toilet? I mean, that's
0: if I worked at Chipotle, I'd probably be doing the same exact thing. There's no judgment against the man about that.
1: I'm just saying because you are an employee of a restaurant, it really should be like an in and out type of proposition. There's Listeria spoiled food to be served.
0: Yeah, right. You got salmonella to saute. You ever have sautéed salmonella?
1: I have. Yeah. It's delicious.
0: Yeah. Taco Bell originated that one.
1: I agree. But nevertheless, get your business done and lock the door. There needs to be
0: to be some sort of
1: fail safe. Yes.
0: Fine. Get the code in the door. But maybe there was, and I did. I obviously didn't stick around and wait.
1: Now, have you ever been on the receiving end of someone walking in on you?
0: Yes. That's terrifying too.
1: You can't even look at that. If you know the person, like if you work with them, you can't even look at them in the face ever again.
0: Well, yeah, you can. I mean, it's just going to be awkward.
1: It's like really awkward. Like there's very few things you can do in the office that's going to diminish the respect you may have for somebody than that.
0: Yeah. The broken locks. You ever have the broken locks where you can't lock it?
1: Oh, yeah.
0: And then you're just praying that nobody walks in on you at that exact moment.
1: The bathroom here, the Baxendale Honorary Powder Room.
0: Yeah,
1: those doors aren't real secure.
0: Well, you have stalls in there though, and there's two urinals in there.
1: Yeah, but again, you can't tightly lock them shut.
0: Yeah,
1: it's a little. Thankfully, you can see. There's enough height so you can see someone's shoes underneath there, but if you're not paying attention, all of a sudden someone could walk in.
0: Let me ask you how you feel about this, okay?
1: Yeah.
0: Because I witnessed this recently, too. You walk into a bathroom. There's three urinals, side by side. They are divided by a little board thing. Do you have a conversation with the other two people even if you know them?
1: Never.
0: I witnessed that at the sheriff's picnic.
1: Oh, come on.
0: I went to the... It wasn't anything to do with the sheriff. It was about these three guys that were in the bathroom.
1: Yeah.
0: And it's a small bathroom in the back of that that Elks Club thing.
1: Yeah.
0: And these dudes were like just talking it up. Like it had... Like it was no... Like they were just talking like it was nobody's business. And I'm like, hey, how do you look at each other? How are you doing this?
1: There's no conversation that I could ever possibly have that's so important that I couldn't get just a moment of me time. Yeah. Can we just like suspend the conversation while I finish what I'm doing? I'll talk to you till I'm blue in the face, but I have a singular focus right now that can't be derailed by a conversation.
0: Straight ahead,
1: yes.
0: When you're doing that, I don't want to talk to anybody. I don't want any distractions. Like you said, you're focused on one thing, and that's the only thing that you need to get done. Yeah. There will be time for the ice cream social after. This encounter.
1: This is no time for socialization. This is you do business, you get out. No time for chit chat.
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1: What's up, fellas?
2: When he says your name last, you have to say.
0: I'm changing it up. I'm going back and forth.
1: I said, what's up, fellas?
2: There's a pregnant pause there I didn't like.
1: Hey,
0: who's pregnant?
1: Whoa.
0: We got knocked up around here.
2: Steve, I think you got to start doing what I do, which is you get your coffee the night before. First, you got to switch to iced black coffee so the cream doesn't curdle and it doesn't matter that it's cold. Get your coffee the night before, Steve.
0: The night before. Because I woke up this morning and I didn't put any coffee in the coffee maker. So the programmed coffee, well, this morning, but the other day. Yeah. The coffee was just a pot of hot water.
1: What?
0: Yeah. And I did it again when I came into the studio and I went to the Keurig machine, waited for the thing to heat up for 10 minutes, and then it finally heats up. I pour the water. There's no Keurig cup
1: in it. I'm concerned for you. Maybe it's not early. Maybe it's just right on time.
0: Yeah, probably.
2: I'm concerned for our listeners because that's literally the ups and downs of the same exact thing. You just truncated it into a nice 30 seconds.
0: We'll be back on the Kellogg Crew Weekend Edition here at Rock 102.

0: I'm all out of sorts this morning. The coffee, two times. I usually make a pot of coffee at my house, right?
1: Right.
0: I set the whole thing up last night. I go to bed. It's supposed to, you know, start brewing at whatever time it is, you know, with the thing.
1: Sure.
0: And I'm like, I'll come down. I'll get the pot of coffee. I didn't put any coffee in the coffee pot.
1: So it's just hot water?
0: Just hot water. And I'm like, now it's too late. I can't, I don't have time to make it. Maybe I'll stop, but I don't have time to stop. And then I get here, get do Hollywood trash. I go over there to make the Keurig cup, which is my least favorite type of coffee, but it'll suffice.
1: Right.
0: I do the same exact thing. I'm waiting for that thing to heat up. The advent of the Keurig machine was supposed to make this more convenient and quick.
1: It's actually made it worse.
0: It has made it worse. So then I heat the machine up, and I mean, you're waiting and waiting and waiting. I finally push the thing down.
1: Yeah.
0: I push the button. I forgot to put the pot inside of there because I was waiting so long for the thing to heat up that I didn't even think to do that.
1: Isn't the K-cup perhaps the most essential part of a Keurig?
0: It is, and usually I'd put the thing right in there, but yeah, wait to have it heat up before you do that because it's been sitting overnight. Nobody's touched it all night long or all day since yesterday.
1: And we all know how delicious standing water is.
0: Oh, God. Well, that was another thing. Nobody fills the thing over there. I had to fill that up with the water cooler.
1: You know, I'm not here to complain about our office staff, but they are a bunch of worthless vultures sometimes.
0: Well, I don't understand why.
1: And
0: you
1: that's
0: can't
1: not a complaint. That's just that's an honest observation.
0: If you're the last person to use it, refill it. It takes 2 seconds.
1: It's not complicated, and actually, if I'm not mistaken, isn't the sink or the water cooler like 5 steps away?
0: It's literally, you know, within, you take the thing, you turn to your left, and there's the water cooler. It's right there.
1: You know, I'm with you on the Keurig machines. I think that is like the worst cup of coffee you can get. Have you noticed that no matter what brand of K-cup, they all have the same kind of taste?
0: Yeah, because
1: like there's something amiss.
0: It's plastic. You're drinking from plastic cups. It's a heated plastic cup.
1: Like if you go to like a coffee shop, let's say you go to like a legitimate coffee shop and they're grinding the beans. Maybe they even roast the beans. Maybe they're one of those places.
0: Yeah.
1: When you get that coffee, that's fresh ass coffee right there.
0: Fresh, delicious coffee. Yeah.
1: Made right from the fresh bean. You know what they do with the K-cups?
0: What?
1: So first of all, they have the plastics, which we all know are made of chemicals, and chemicals will eventually kill you like they kill everybody else. But what they don't tell you is how long that coffee has been sitting inside that cup and how long it's taken from the point of processing the bean and putting it into the cup.
0: Yeah.
1: So that coffee that's in that K-cup could be 6 months, a year, 18 months before you actually put it in your mouth.
0: It does taste like a stale cup of coffee.
1: Yes,
0: that's what. Like even when we're at the Mayflower Marathon, that first day I usually bring extra coffee from my house,
1: right?
0: Because the only thing we have there is a Keurig machine that sometimes trips the circuit breaker and shuts off the entire radio operation.
1: Yeah, we've gone off the air because we all needed a hot cup of coffee.
0: Well, somebody did, and it shut us off the air. And I think the place inside MGM doesn't open until
1: 7.
0: Yeah, 7 o'clock. It doesn't open.
1: There are people who have been gambling since 7 a.m. the day before.
0: And that's actually a good coffee place inside there.
1: But you got to wait until 7 o'clock.
0: That's the problem. So I usually bring extra with me because I don't prefer the Keurig cup. This is a really fascinating conversation we're having.
1: Well, who can argue against it? Because, I mean, there are some people that rely on that every single day. But the reality is, don't we all deserve better than this?
0: You would think.
1: I'm not saying that from an arrogant point of view. I'm just saying it's an inferior cup of coffee.
0: Well, listen, you know, their argument's going to be, we got a new office. We're not getting you, you know, Mr. Coffee or a Cuisinart which you can buy for $39.99 down at your local Costco.
1: I understand that.
0: Yeah.
1: And I also understand that that no one here is going to invest that kind of money into better coffee, because that also means you have to invest in coffee. And a pound of coffee now? Dude.
0: I know.
1: I got a bag of coffee for my own home use. It was almost $20 a bag. 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That is an outrage.
0: Well, I buy the Folgers from Costco. It's $18 for the 3-pound thing of Folgers.
1: Sure.
0: I'll take Folgers over, for cost cutting measures.
1: Yeah.
0: Versus buying a pound of coffee. Because I do consume a fair amount of it. But, the Folger, and that's the other thing, the cost of things. You talk about, I'm talking about the Folgers. At Costco, it's like $18.99. Anywhere else, like any of the other box stores, it's $23, $24. Yeah. Is Costco getting such a good deal on that? Or is it, how much does this really cost?
1: Well, Costco does get a better deal on a lot of things because I think they're dealing directly with wholesalers, because it's a wholesale club.
0: But they're still making a profit, so
1: yeah.
0: How much is it really?
1: I don't know. You ever try pricing out a box of K-Cups?
0: Yeah, it's ridiculous. You're paying like almost, $15 per pound half a pound for...
1: It's ridiculous. So you're paying extra for an inferior cup of coffee, that the only thing you're getting is convenience.
0: Yeah.
1: No, thank you. It's not a complicated process to make coffee, and that makes it even stupider, and it's gross.
0: Lay off the devil's lettuce, Nagel.
1: You're not even on the devil's lettuce.
0: I wasn't smoking weed this morning to make the coffee. I wasn't even smoking weed last night when I prepared the machine. It just was one of those things.
1: You probably got distracted, maybe walked away, maybe the kids wanted something, maybe the dog was into something, you didn't finish the process.
0: There's a multitude of things going on, but I don't know. It's just, and here I am with a sad, sad cup of coffee with carnation creamer.
1: Oh, Jesus. That's not even the good stuff.
0: Yeah, you can't even have regular half and half.
1: There's no dairy product in there. It's like you might as well squirt a whole bottle of Whiteout into a cup of coffee.
0: It's a dairy-like product.
1: Disgusting.
0: Yeah.
1: Absolutely disgusting.
0: But here we are. We will press on.
1: Well, let's forge ahead, Steve, beginning right now.
0: Let's do it.
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1: I am sitting here on Saturday thinking how sad I am about Dolly Parton.
0: Really?
1: I am.
2: It's been four days to digest this.
0: You're still grieving?
1: It just doesn't feel like it's been 4 days. It feels like it's very new.
0: Well, I mean, she was an icon growing up. We all watched her do her thing. And, I don't even remember. She was in movies. She was in TV shows. She was a singer. She wrote a bunch of music. A lot for charity.
1: I feel like there's a couple other things that you forget to mention there.
2: There's no way they can close that casket, right?
0: Unless you get a little fat kid to sit on.
2: No way we get the lid closed on that thing, right?
1: Come on.
0: Sometimes you just have to leave things open, right? Oh, my God. Look at the time. It's Baxenego Weekend Edition on Rock 102.

0: 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Call them for all your foundation and chimney needs.
1: Hey! There we go.
2: Somehow you still care about what's happening in Hollywood. So, from Tinseltown, 3,000 miles away, it's Steve Nagel's Hollywood Trash.
3: Dolly Parton has died at the age of 80, following what her representatives call a brief battle with cancer. The specific type was not closed. The news was announced Tuesday by Brian Seaver, who said he was Parton's nephew and had served as her head of security for more than 20 years. Parton had shared a health update just days earlier, saying she had put aside some of her own medical issues while caring for her husband, Carl Dean, who died in March of 2025. It's a sad story. She was one of those people that she could have probably made billions of dollars, but chose not to because she reinvested a lot of her money into programs like reading literacy programs and things like that, and music.
0: You know, if anyone wants to think for a hot second that Dolly Parton was some sort of lightweight,
3: no.
0: I put some stats together that are like dizzying.
3: Yeah, she was.
0: She sold over 100 million albums, released 49 solo albums, 41 of them reached the top 10. Had seven of those albums went platinum or better, won 11 Grammy Awards. She had 222 compilations, 200 singles, 25 of them hit number one. No one has ever done that. No one. You could comb the charts for years and find no one that reached those kinds of levels like Dolly Parton.
3: Her biggest songs include Jolene, 9 to 5, and I Will Always Love You, which, of course, Whitney Houston later turned into a worldwide hit. She also became a major movie star with films including 9 to 5 and Steel Magnolias. 9 to 5 was a great film. Dabney Coleman.
0: Yeah, I was going to say that. Yeah. I always loved Dabney Coleman.
3: Whatever happened to Dabney Coleman?
0: I think he passed away, too.
3: Yeah?
0: Yeah, I think he's no longer with us.
3: He was the voice of my generation.
0: You were 71 years apart.
3: Nevertheless, Parton won 11 Grammys, received an honorary Oscar, and was inducted into the Country Music Hall of Fame in 1999. She was also inducted into the Rock and Roll Hall of Fame. We saw that a couple of years ago, too.
0: People complained.
3: She couldn't even believe.
0: She's like, what am I doing?
3: Guess so.
0: What am I doing here?
3: A stage musical based on her life recently premiered in Nashville with plans to bring it to Broadway. Tributes have poured in from across music and Hollywood, from Taylor Swift. A world without Dolly doesn't feel possible, real, or right. Beyonce, you are an angel who has made this world a happier place because of your joyful art. Reba McEntire, there will never be another you. Keith Urban, honestly, I have no words right now.
0: How come every celebrity that you're impersonating sounds exactly the same? Or is that just the way celebrities sound when they're in mourning?
3: No, that's the voice of the ChatGPT that put out the statement for them when they were asked, how do they feel about Dolly? Eminem,
4: even for a kid who mostly listened to rap music, she was an icon.
0: I know for a fact that Eminem doesn't sound like that.
3: Linda Ronstadt. The world is a poorer place without her.
0: Now, wait a minute. Wait just a minute.
3: No.
0: You're not going to get away.
3: Darn, darn, darn, darn.
0: What having Linda Ronstadt be? Herman Munster.
3: I don't know.
0: I'm not going to put up with that.
3: When will I be loved? Anyway, very sad day. She, like I said, she wasn't just in the music business. She like reinvested a lot of her money into educational programs and hungers and things like that.
0: By all accounts, she was insanely nice.
3: Yeah,
0: which you know you can't claim everybody in entertainment is a particularly nice person. But from everything I've ever read about her, she's apparently like this wonderful, wonderful person.
3: Well, because a lot of people, they get the taste of all that money, and then they start, you know, it gives you a little air of arrogance to you.
0: It would for me.
3: Well, you?
0: If I sold 100 million albums and had 222 compilations, You're damn right I'd have a little bit of chip on my shoulder.
3: I could never see you being like that at all.
0: What are you talking about?
3: Right. Anyway, but she did. She had the book club. Your kids could get a book every month for free from Dolly.
0: Yeah.
3: Which was pretty
0: neat. She had an amusement park. She still does.
3: Well, she doesn't have one.
0: The estate's got it now, but sure.
3: Ryan Gosling and producing partner Jesse Henderson are developing a new live-action Flintstones movie for Warner Brothers.
0: Oh, this is long overdue.
3: Didn't that go well last time with John Goodman
0: and
3: Rosie O'Donnell? The movie will focus on a grown-up Bam Bam Rubble, the super-strong adopted son of Barney and Betty Rubble. Bam Bam started as a club swinging toddler in the original cartoon before growing into a teenager in the Pebbles and Bam Bam show.
0: Whatever wildly you found out that he was like a prehistoric steroid junkie? Like he got all jacked and like moving, you know, boulders?
3: Well, because that's what Barney was taking. Well, that actually, Bam Bam was an adopted child, wasn't he?
0: I seem to believe that at no point was Betty Rubble pregnant.
3: Wasn't that very special episode of the Flintstones where Barney couldn't, his sperm couldn't produce enough to impregnate Betty? Wasn't that the... On a very special Flintstones, Barney can't get it up.
1: Hey, Fred, I'm having terrible problems with Betty.
3: Hey, Barney, how would you like one of these blue chews? Or a Hymns?
1: Hey, Fred, it's like I'm playing pool with a rope.
3: Hey, hey, Barney, how about a sildenafil? Did you ever want to get your rocks on?
1: Hey, Fred, would you mind asking the Great Kazoo if he has any more of those blue pills? Yes, Flintstone.
3: You know, Bud, if it lasts more than 4 hours, you should really call the doctor.
0: Anyhow.
3: Anywho, Kim Kardashian has a new line of skin cream to make you glow.
0: I'm sure she must have something to say.
3: She said, oh my God, the last time I was covered in skin cream was when that Ray J sneezed his southern squirt pump and hit me with a lotion booger like a Burt's Bees lot lizard. And that sex tape converges on you porn for $39.95.
0: Caitlin?
3: Whatever got that done to do with anybody, Chris Kim, but I once gave her the gooch smooch. I drank vitamin C from the furry cup.
1: Hey, Caitlin, what are you trying to say?
3: What I'm trying to say is I get some rusty brown donuts from the Duck Butter Brewery. They call that a Spilsner. Oh, your mother. And that's your Hollywood trash on Rock 102. Oh, yeah.
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1: It didn't feel like we grew up in ancient times, but then when you start, you know, you take a look at the world today, and I'm sure every old man has had this same thing float through his head, but we really did grow up in different times. And you told a really funny story about your dad smoking in the car, and Bax, same thing, and I had the same thing with my grandmother. Maybe Marty did too.
2: Yeah, we used to have the ashtrays in the car. Also on the plane.
0: Oh, yeah.
2: Ashtrays on your plane.
0: We didn't fly. We didn't have the money to fly when we were kids.
2: We didn't either. But even when I was 18, I remember getting on a plane and it still had an ashtray. My college had every part of the cafeteria, they had a separate room for non-smokers. Really? The whole cafeteria was all, you'd sit there and drink coffee and smoke butts all day.
1: At college, really?
2: Yeah, my freshman year.
0: But we didn't, like, you know, we usually traveled by car if we were going anywhere.
2: Oh, yeah.
0: But we did fly on a plane once to Texas because my sister became a flight attendant. And they, for the graduation ceremony, they flew the whole family down to Texas to watch in Houston to see the graduation ceremony of the flight attendant school.
1: Smoking on the way to the airport? Yeah. Smoking on the way to Texas.
0: My dad getting up and walking to the back of the plane so he could go smoke cigarettes.
1: Wow.
0: Like the entire thing. He's like ordering old fashions and everything else. Yeah, doing it.
2: Ripping butts.
0: Yeah, how come we don't do that anymore? That's an old pastime. We don't have smoking, light up a smoke in the back of an airplane.
1: I wish we could smoke in here. I would get a whole lot more done if we could rip butts in the studio.
0: You know, those terrorists really did ruin everything.
1: Yep.
0: It's Bax and Nagel's Weekend Edition on Rock 102. Tonight.

0: A police captain was cited and placed on leave after her toddler was found alone in a locked van at a lake in Nebraska on Sunday. Lancaster County Sheriff's deputies were called to Pawnee Lake at 4:04 p.m. on a report of a distressed two-year-old locked in a vehicle with no adults nearby. Lancaster County Sheriff Terry Wagner said the mother, later identified as off-duty Lincoln Police Captain Maid McGuire, took her toddler out of the van before deputies arrived. Deputies spoke with McGuire and her partner, 49-year-old Mary Tobiasen. The investigation determined the toddler had been left in the van for a minimum of 28 minutes while McGuire and Tobiasen were off fishing.
1: You left the kid in the car while you went fishing.
0: It's not even that you left the kid in the car, which is the stupidest thing you could possibly do anyway. But you're also a police officer.
1: Who should know better. So you could go fishing.
0: Yeah. Anyway, Wagner...
1: Sweetheart, you stay in the car while we just go and troll for guppies.
0: Yeah. Wagner said the temperature outside at the time was 78 degrees. The toddler did not have any injuries as a result of being left in the van. We just can't emphasize enough how quickly the interior of a vehicle can get extremely hot, even on a 78-degree day. 78 degrees is pretty warm, especially with the sun shining on the car, which is pretty pleasant for us outdoors. Inside a vehicle, it gets extremely hot extremely quick, so children can just not be left inside of a vehicle at this time of year. You shouldn't really leave a toddler in the vehicle at any time of the year.
1: At any temperature.
0: Oh,
1: so you could go fishing.
0: Yeah. Fishing. McGuire submitted a preliminary breath test, which showed a blood alcohol concentration of 0.108. According to the sheriff's office, McGuire and Tobiasen was each cited for misdemeanor child abuse. The investigation is ongoing as the sheriff's office reviews video from the deputies and witnesses at the scene. How about that? You know?
1: Good Lord. And, you know, there may be a time when these officers may have to talk about a case of some sort of child abuse and have to explain what happened. And, you know, here they are leaving a kid in a car while they went fishing.
0: Well, I mean, in their defense, what are you supposed to do? When the bass are jumping out of the water, Bax.
1: I mean, they were biting that day.
0: Do you really want a kid scaring those fish away by running around, being the toddler that he is, just going, "Hey, I want snacks. I want goldfish."
1: Oh, you should have seen the one that got away.
0: And meanwhile, you're trying to fish from the shore, and this get this annoying toddler with you. What are you supposed to do? You know, the best place is to keep them in the playpen inside the car. Jesus. Listen, if a toddler can't appreciate a Slim Jim and a scratch ticket to play with while you're out fishing, these kids are so ungrateful, you know?
1: I mean, the kid was safe. We installed the club on the steering wheel.
0: Yeah, I know. The car wasn't guilty. Nobody was taking that car anyway. You think the kid's going to... You're only going to kidnap the kid if the car is readily available to take. Yeah, the kid's fine. It's Lincoln, Nebraska, for God's sake. It's not New York City. It's not the dangerousness.
1: Yeah, it's Lincoln, and it's not even football season yet.
0: I remember a story from years ago. There was five kids in our family, right?
1: Yeah.
0: But before I was born, there was clearly only four. I was just a small mistake that came.
1: That makes sense.
0: 8 years behind everybody else. But I always heard the story about how my mother, back in the 70s, left the four kids in the car. Now, by saying left the four kids in the car, you know, they're at the back in the day, you could do that, I guess. You leave the kids in the car where you go into the grocery store? Did people do that?
1: It was probably more accepted back then, but yeah. equally as dangerous. If you had the windows rolled up on a hot summer day,
0: yeah.
1: that probably wasn't good for the kid. But, I mean, yes, sometimes kids were left in the car.
0: Well, this was a nice day. There was nothing about the weather. Nobody was getting injured from being suffocated or anything. The windows were rolled down, you know, that kind of thing. And luckily, the windows were rolled down because my brother knocked the car. It was before the safety locks. You could shift the car into neutral or whatever, and the car started to roll away. Luckily, a bystander helped and stopped the car from going any further than it would be.
1: A bystander.
0: Guy who was walking in the parking lot.
1: Oh, okay.
0: Opened the door of the car and stopped it from rolling. I don't think I'm making it sound more dramatic than it is.
1: Well, it probably was very dramatic.
0: It was dramatic for screaming children in the car that were rolling away.
1: Sure. And you don't know what was on the other end of the, you know, where that car was going. Could have gone off a cliff. Could have gone off the side of a bridge.
0: And that's the story I heard, and my mother go, and I never left the kids in the car ever again. Because it's better to roll all the windows up and chain smoke cigarettes while you're driving down the highway. You know what? I'm sorry I left you kids behind. Let's hotbox all of you with a Pall Mall.
1: I mean, after all, safety first.
0: Did your parents smoke?
1: Of course they did, yeah.
0: Did they smoke with the windows closed in the car?
1: Yes.
0: What was that?
1: I don't know.
0: Mentality?
1: My dad was a pipe smoker. Now, pipe smoke smells wonderful, but I mean, those windows were rolled up.
0: Yeah, yeah.
1: Maybe they have like the circulating air going on in the car. But I mean, yes. In fact, you could even see the smoke stains on the roof of the vehicle.
0: I remember I think it was in my early 20s, and my parents were flying back and forth to Florida.
1: Yeah,
0: and we had to go to the airport, and my dad was like, well, you know what, I'll drive to the airport, you can sit in the back and take a nap because I know it's very early in the morning. And I'm like, who can nap in this? It's like a bunker. You're like living in a bunker where you're getting smoked out of the hole. Like you're a groundhog being evicted from somebody's farm field.
1: Every day in our childhood was like walking out of Spicoli's van.
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The 45 was kind of the MP3 of its day. 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

0: Sinego Weekend Edition on Rock 102. I don't know whose turn it is to talk. Matthew James, Marty Caproni, Steve Nagel.
1: Hey.
0: Hey, what's going on?
1: Bax is a very excitable young man, especially when it has to do with the Red Sox or the New England football Patriots.
0: He loves his New England sports.
1: And that's what he's going to be getting on about with his view from the couch coming up about Christian Gonzalez, who has a new contract. Or does he have a new contract? I don't know.
0: We going to find out. It's all coming up on the Bax and Nagel Weekend Edition, Rock 102.

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1: Hey, good morning, sports fans. How the heck are you? Folks, I don't know if you were aware of this, but the NFL season begins in exactly 14 days. Now, if you're like me, you're probably consumed with a lot of questions. Questions such as, how come the Patriots are playing on a Wednesday night? Or, what sort of resort hotels will Mike Vrabel be staying in this season? Or, and this is the big one, if the plan is to make Christian Gonzalez the highest paid cornerback in the NFL, then why is he still not the highest paid cornerback in the NFL with just 14 days left to go? Well, I don't really have answers to any of these questions. All I know is that when Robert Kraft promised to make Gonzalez the highest paid cornerback in the league, the Seattle Seahawks quickly made Devon Witherspoon the highest paid cornerback in the league with a 4-year extension worth $132 million, with all but $31 million of it being fully guaranteed. That means that Witherspoon will earn about $33 million per season. That also means that the promise of making Christian Gonzalez the highest paid cornerback in the league suddenly got a hell of a lot more expensive. You see, Christian is set to make $2.25 million this season and $18.1 million in 2027. In other words, if he makes $1 more than Devon Witherspoon, he will enjoy an increase that's 14.6 greater than he's making right now. Now, let's try to put this into proper perspective. According to the internet, the annual per capita income in the city of Springfield is $27,224 a year. If you were to suddenly increase that number by the same amount that Christian Gonzalez is set to get paid, then your annual income would explode to a mind-numbing $397,470.40 per year. Folks, I think I speak for everyone here when I say, hey, jackass, how about you grab the nearest pen and stop acting like you're being disrespected? Because if my boss suddenly lost his mind, increased my pay 14.6 times, I would have signed the damn thing before I could finish counting all the zeros. In other words, I could only dream of such lucrative disrespect. And I would be happy with it, because that's the sort of employee I am. But hey, enough of my yapping. 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I'm Bax. That's my view from the couch.
0: Bax and Nagel. 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
3: 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Music that's every bit as important and as influential as the stuff we didn't ignore and continue to beat to death to this very day. 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
1: Steve, get Fitzy on the horn.
0: We don't need to do that anymore because it's like he's right here in the studio. There's no horns anymore.
1: It is crazy. You just kind of push up a button and Fitzy's magically there. And we don't know how long he's been there or when he stops listening. He could be there right now.
0: I haven't heard him, but I also haven't pushed the button.
1: Oh, well, I don't know what half those buttons do, so.
0: We should do that with Marty. We should get Marty a Marty.
1: A Comrex.
0: Yeah.
2: A magic Marty button?
0: No, there's a remote thing called a Marty.
2: Oh.
0: Yeah.
2: Sure, I would
0: a Marty
2: use
0: system.
2: A Marty.
0: I don't think they use that anymore. I think that was that was when I first started in radio, the Marty.
1: Oh, literally system. Was called the Marty?
0: It was called the Marty system, and you'd go and you'd take the truck, and then you'd put this big giant antenna, and you'd roll the back wheel over the whatchamacallit?
2: Yeah.
0: Over the thing. By the way, this is my 21st year in radio today.
2: Congratulations.
0: Today is my 21st year.
1: Congratulations.
0: And you take that was my first job on the road crew of a radio station. You take the big giant antenna, you roll the back wheel over it so it holds it in place, and then you hook up all the machines and the doohickeys, and then you'd broadcast.
2: Look at that. 21 years ago, you were carrying around the Marty, and 21 years later, you're still carrying around the Marty.
0: Some things never change. Isn't that great? It's Bax and Eagle's Weekend Edition at Rock 102.

0: 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How are you?
1: Hey, good morning, guys. Listen, you know, the sun is going to be shining Monday through Thursday this week. The Patriots won their pretend season game number two. The Sox just swept the freaking Giants. I'm so happy. I'm as hammered as the Patriots female assistant coach on the sideline Saturday.
0: Yeah.
1: All right. Can we just get to the bottom of this? You guys have all probably watched the viral interview where Steve Burton took the time to, instead, you know, he used to have those legacy, legendary, just incredible interviews with Belichick where you could just see the sweat pouring down his face and the urine trickling down the side of his pants as Belichick just death stared his way to the end of the conversation, right? Even though he always said, like, oh, I love Steve Burton, he's great. And then, so Steve interviews the first NFL female coach who works for the Patriots, and everyone online is like, oh my God, this lady's absolutely blasted. How could that possibly be? Listen, I understand Mike Vrabel is, quote, a people's coach, you know, that he's a player's coach, that he, you know, takes care of his people first. But what did she come up to him and say, like, Mike, the only way that I can get through this god-awful game of third stringers against Philadelphia on a Saturday night is I need a fifth of Fireball in the third quarter.
2: A whole sleeve of Fireballs.
1: Oh my God. Yeah. Like, that's, it's just like, she just must just have like a certain manner of being about her, right? There's no way that she was like, I mean, was she hitting the Bud Lights in the Optimum Lounge at the halftime?
0: Well, I mean, you know, on pre-games, on pre-season situations, and you have some tailgating, don't you think that maybe that's what you do to get through the whole day? You've done the whole work. I mean, at that point, what is her responsibility on preseason game day?
1: Yeah, it's preseason game day. Like, you're evaluating the fourth string safeties, guys that are going to cling for dear life to a job as special teamers. You know, what are you helping warm up the backup punter just to see, to make sure that Bryce Baringer has competition for his job? I mean, yeah, at that point in the game, everyone's looking for something to do. Like, you're evaluating players 50 through 53. So I wouldn't be so, you know, I'd have a, you know, listen, don't even get me started. Coach Fitzy would have a very lax policy. I would subscribe to Ted Lasso would look like a hard ass compared to me. I would subscribe to the Mars Buttermaker School of coaching professional athletes. Everyone bring your own 30 rack of Miller Lite or Gansett to the party. And as long as you show up on time and no one gets hurt, then everything's cream cheese.
0: I mean, to me, you'd be the kind of coach where in like the your post-game ice bath, everyone's got like your Bud Lights all around you. You know, so a couple of, a couple of craft beers, we got sure. A church key to open up all the bottles. That's what it really should be.
1: Yeah, the cold tub would be used for icing down your joints, your knees, and your gansets. What the hell else are you supposed to do? I mean, come on, are we not men and women? Are we not adults? Are we not professionals? I mean, I understand that, you know, we are standing on the doorstep of history with robots about to take over professional sports for the long run. I too was fixated, boys. I heard you were talking about that earlier. I too was fixated with the video last week. I can't watch enough robot fail videos for love, sex, or money. They're the greatest thing ever. That video last week of the robot that did the 100-yard dash and then ran straight into the back wall and then just absolutely collapsed on the ground. Like, first thing I thought of was, that robot, that's me when I hear it's 9:59 and the packy closes at 10. Like, right off.
3: I got to get there. It's closing soon.
1: It doesn't matter. I'm going to run as hard as I can, bro.
2: It's like somebody driving from Hartford to Springfield because the closing time at this casino is 4 a.m. and Hartford closes at 1 a.m.
1: Yeah, or driving to Massachusetts, like somebody driving across the state line from like Monroe, Connecticut up to Springfield because they have the foolish laws where you can't buy beer after 6 o'clock in Connecticut, but up in Massachusetts, they again treat you like a female Patriots assistant coach. They treat you like an adult. They let you buy beverages after sundown.
0: But we've all been there when the doors are locked, and then that's when you hit the wall, you fall down, all of a sudden sparks are shooting out of your chest.
1: And that's not because of the pacemaker you recently had put in back.
0: No, it's because you're severely hydrated and all that internal heat has to go someplace.
2: You gotta oil yourself up.
0: That's it.
2: You know?
0: That's it.
1: Have we kept tabs on you know, I know we're all gonna miss our children dearly, that they're going back to school this month. Kids are going back in Western Mass, Pioneer Valley, Berkshires, etc. This week, and you know, I'm sure there's gonna be all, you know, parents left, right, and all around standing on doorsteps this morning. They could be very well right now. They could be listening to Bax and Nagel with a splash of Fitzy on Rock 102, watching the kids get on the bus, waving the hankies, weeping dearly, and then as soon as the bus pulls away, they turn around and absolutely just unleash a Sun Cruiser White Claw tsunami all over the front yard. The bacchanals, the parties, the keggers, the frat initiations that are going to take place all over Massachusetts and New England over the next like 9 to 10 days as kids go back to school and the parents finally get their lives back to them. No more camp, no more get off your iPad, no more shut up because I said so. No, you can't have bomb pops for breakfast. sorry, it's not that. No, Pop-Tarts are not a healthy meal, damn it. I don't know how many times I have to tell you this. It's really just going to be something, you know. It is emotional. You miss the kids when they go back, but at the same time, you're like, oh God, no one will not, you know, no one's leaning on the Wi-Fi anymore. Now I can finally have my time.
2: What am I going to do with my day now? Oh, that's right. Drink myself into oblivion until the kid comes home in the afternoon.
0: Until I got to get ready for car line. There's still plenty of time for me to get blasted before this day is done.
1: Yeah, and you know, at this point, you know, the car, you know, car line gets so crowded anyways. They always prefer, you know, that people have like carpools and rotations, so I don't have to worry about, you know, I can get all jacked up today. I don't have to worry about it because the Andersons are picking up today. I don't even have to get in car line till tomorrow. What am I worried about? I got 24 hours to put my makeup on and get a brave face about this bitch.
0: I was telling Steve, you know, when my kids were going into, like, you know, into grade school. And we are all the parents were kind of like, you know, lined up in a car line. And it was like, you know, it's like a 45-minute process to get to pick up your kid. Well, there was one dad who happened to be like a like an alcohol distributor at the wholesale level. And so there were always things in the trunk of his car, but he couldn't sell to a liquor store or to a bar or whatever. And so he would, you know, have to figure out a way to unload the stuff. And you know what? There are all kinds of parents hovering over this guy's trunk of his car, getting their samples of booze from this guy.
2: Nobody was consuming. Were they consuming?
0: No one was consuming. Yeah. Come on, that would be irresponsible.
2: Yeah.
0: But
1: one would hope that you didn't hear any chance of chug, chug, chug, chug.
0: No, I never heard that part. But I mean, it was always intriguing to me. Like if you could find a way to have a beer distributor, a bar, someone making sandwiches in car line, imagine how much more education friendly we would all be as parents.
2: Food truck Fridays over at the school.
0: That's what I'm talking about. Yeah, that's exactly what I'm talking about. Car line would go by like that if I just had a big fat platter of nachos or some potato skins or some wings or something. Something like that. Poppers. That would be great. Some margaritas.
2: Charcuterie
0: board.
1: Boy, nothing pairs better than trying to pick up your kids in your 2024 Honda Pilot than navigating a board of salami, Pecorino Romano, maybe some Marcona almonds, some Picholine olives. Yeah, a charcuterie board and pickup line. I'm sorry. Is this Pinot Grigio? I specifically asked for the Riesling to pair with my Carline short board. Thank you so much.
0: Okay. Who put the cornichons underneath the seat again? Always finding cornichons. Stuck between the cushions.
1: Yellow mustard? Wow.
2: That's disgusting.
1: What kind of... What are we in the Ozarks? Damn it. I asked for full grain Dijon, damn it.
2: Not even a Golden's anywhere to be found.
1: And we get the kids prepared for school, hoping as we make light of all of our struggles. And of course, everyone who's listening now clutching their pearls, relax. We're only half joking about, you know, having a couple of G&Ts in life, dropping the kids off or picking them up and having charcuterie and, you know, brick oven pizzeria. But the kids go, you know, now we want them to have the best educational experience possible, make friends, get smart, et cetera, so that one day they can apply to college. And before we worry about, you know, how many organs we're all going to have to sell or HELOCs we'll have to take out to pay for their education, they can get into a proper school like Penn State where they can do piles and piles of blow every day.
2: not as many piles as they used to.
1: Oh, my God. But, did you ever... I never saw Twitter, you know, I... I hate social media just like everyone else. I have the love-hate affair that everyone does these days with social media. But on days like that, where a story like where Penn State had the fraternity with the pledges having to like cut up coke and package it for like the frat brothers and everything else, and this one guy who looked like McLovin being basically the Scarface, the Tony Montana of Penn State, that is the day where Twitter's sense of humor, wit and wisdom comes alive. The fact that like they were calling this kid, this 19-year-old frat bro that was running the coke ring at Penn State, they were calling him Snow Paterno, Walter Whiteout. I mean, like, it was just absolutely brilliant.
2: Did you see how he got caught though?
1: How did he? No, I
2: Venmo.
1: Didn't know.
2: He was using Venmo with his real name on to take the cash transactions. That's how
1: there's one thing they tell you, Nagel, at you know, drug kingpin school. It's always have multiple burners, a fall guy, and several aliases. You never like when you if I accept your friendship on Venmo, so I can see what you've purchased. I'm really it's mostly just out of obligation. It's mostly usually just going to be $20. Friday Fire Pit beers, or fantasy dues. It's not giant delivery of cocaine.
2: Why do they?
1: The Nittany Lion Stadium.
2: And the Nittany Lion getting all jacked up before the game. All right, you guys ready to go? Yeah!
1: Did you guys notice the speed at which Penn State ran out of the tunnel for that game last week? Holy smokes, that was the story of the year. Yeah, the NFL has a ton to live up to, full well knowing that Penn State busted out the blow story.
0: Here's the thing,
1: even before kickoff.
0: Here's the thing I don't get. So I just looked it up. Total out of state cost to attend Penn State, $71,636. Who's got cash for coke at that price point? Who's got the money for this?
2: The guy who can afford that.
0: That's
2: thing
0: one
2: to begin
0: guy,
2: with.
0: Right? Yeah. Unless he's giving bumps to everybody in the dorm on the dorm floor. That's about all you can get.
2: Well,
1: shouldn't this also raise a couple of red flags, not white flags, if you will, that the cost of our secondary education in this country has gotten so bad that people are literally going full Breaking Bad in frat houses and across the residences of our secondary education system. Like, if this is now that said, I was going to say, if this is what they're doing at Penn State, God only knows what they're doing at LSU, Florida, and Texas A&M. But that said, having been to Penn State once before, there ain't jack all blank to do in the middle of Pennsylvania to begin with. So I'm in no. When people said like, oh, there's a massive cocaine ring that was busted in these frat houses at this huge football powerhouse in the NCAA, I was like, oh, it's Penn State, 110%.
0: That's
1: nothing to do.
0: That school has gone from Sandusky to Sandusty real quick.
1: What you did there.
0: You see what I did there?
1: And me and 2/3 of the audience that's absolutely getting jacked on old fashions right now in the car line, we approve backs.
2: You get round up. Let's get out of here.
1: The third time this week I've had to call into Rock 102 and tell them what they're talking about is inappropriate. It's only Monday at 8:23.
2: Get out of my bathroom.
1: You don't know me. Sir, your child has been out of the car for 5 minutes now. Could you please leave?
0: So the Patriots have got one more preseason matchup against the Browns. Then they got to make some tough decisions. They got to get everything down to the 53-man roster. Is there anything that you think is going to be a surprise? Anyone you think is going to go and surprise people?
1: I don't know. With the way that Coach Vrabel was talking Saturday night after the game, did you guys hear the viral soundbite of his?
0: Yeah.
1: Like, Coach, why did you take a timeout in the first quarter? Because I saw some dog blank defense out. Like, God bless Mike Vrabel for still just like putting it right on the table, letting everyone know that he's going to and being unapologetic about it. Speak your mind. Speak it into existence. I wouldn't be surprised, because depth was the biggest. It's amazing how healthy the Patriots were last year. What did you, Drake played the whole season. You lost Sling Blade, the left tackle, for a couple games. But otherwise, and Gonzo didn't start the first three. But otherwise, they were pretty healthy last year, and depth was a primary concern for that team all season long, and it only really became an issue in the final game, which, kind of matters more than the rest of them. Now, this year, depth is an even greater concern, because I can comfortably say that if the Patriots' backups were the starters, this would be a this would be a really rough season. But so, but luckily they're not, and they rested all the starters Saturday, and so we saw the twos, threes, and wannabe fours out there against Philadelphia's finest. I wouldn't be surprised if there are a couple of moves made once they have to cut down to 53, like the Pats trying to find a way to pick up an extra defensive lineman, maybe another offensive tackle because they lost Marcus Bryant Saturday night, and Ben Brown, their top interior lineman, went down earlier last the week prior as well. Depth is definitely a concern, and Kayshon Booty still on the trading block as well. Even though the guy, it looks like he's primed for a big season, I wouldn't be surprised if he's the chip that they move, since they don't plan on signing him long term. I wouldn't be surprised if he's the move. So get ready for a big Booty showcase this week, Nagel, as they look to maybe add depth elsewhere on the team and bid farewell to the LSU standout.
2: They can do it.
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1: 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But, you know, this is the reality we live as Foxborough football faithful.
0: There you go. Fitz, we'll talk to you next week.
2: Thanks, man.
1: I'm already counting down the minutes. You guys, you can't wait. I'm going to go back to that guy's trunk.
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0: What's up?
1: Dude, when I go to the sporting goods store,
0: right?
1: They charge me $3 a dozen worms. Well, in the fall time, I got woods in back of my house over here.
0: Right.
1: I rake all my leaves back there.
0: Right.
1: I just went back there with a rake.
0: Right.
1: And it's loaded with worms.
0: The rake?
1: No, the backyard and the leaves.
0: Okay, that was a misplaced modifier. The way you described that, you made it sound like the rake was loaded with worms.
1: I'm going to harvest my own worms, Pat.
0: Wake me up when it's over.
1: If you need any worms, I'll sell them to you for a penny apiece.
0: I'm not going to be buying worms from anybody. I'm winning the lottery tonight because I'm using the techniques in The Secret. Hello?
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0: Is that Pat?
1: Hey, what's going on?
0: Not too much. Hey, I heard you talking about Brock Lesnar and his UFC, but do you know who he's married to?
1: Yes, he's married to, who's the wrestler? Sable.
0: Sable. Oh, my God. I was looking up his UFC, and I saw that, and I thought of how many socks I ruined to that Sable.
1: How many socks?
0: Yeah.
1: I don't even want to know what that means.
0: What do you mean?
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1: I don't know.
0: They're talking about the history of the potato.
1: Really?
0: They said over in Europe there, they thought it was the devil's food.
1: Oh, boy. How long is this story?
0: They used to eat cereal all the time.
1: Don't answer the question. Just continue on. I don't care.
0: And then the First World War started, and they were burning all their cereal crops down, and they had nothing to eat. They were starving.
1: Okay, wait a minute. They were burning their cereal crops down?
0: The other side, they had a big war, so they had nothing to eat, and they couldn't burn the potatoes because they grew underground. So the king goes, oh, the potatoes are good. Everybody started eating them, saved thousands of people's lives eating potatoes.
1: Oh, my God. That was the second worst story I've ever heard.
0: Pat, I went out and bought a bag of the potatoes today.
1: Easy for you to say.
0: I put some butter on them, salt, pepper,
1: oh,
0: and
1: my
0: sour
1: God,
0: cream.
1: Oh, my God. Please.
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24: 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And he just yells it out. 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I open the door and boom, there's a Chipotle employee taking a grumpy scrolling TikToks on his phone. And he's like, oh, sorry, man. 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

0: Hello.
1: Hello, may I speak to Heather, please?
0: This is.
1: Hi, Heather, how are you?
0: I'm well, how are you?
1: I'm great. Why do they call donut holes donut holes?
0: Because they've had a hole cut out of it.
1: Yeah, but shouldn't they call it the part that's cut out of the donut that creates the hole? Because a hole's got nothing in it. Like, if somebody gave you a bag of donut holes, there would be nothing in the bag. It'd be empty.
0: True.
1: Okay, so I'm going to bring my my petition on over to you. Do you have other people there in the office? Are you working right now?
0: I am at work, yes.
1: Okay, terrific. How many other people we have there?
0: Oh, geez, almost 100.
1: Do you have somebody really close to you right there that I could talk to?
0: I could feel somebody.
1: Bring one of them over here and ask them why donut holes are called donut holes.
0: Why are donut holes called donut holes?
1: That girl is foul-mouthed. I heard that.
0: I hope you can beat that.
1: What? Bleep that. How does that go? We're having a conversation right now, and your friend is, who the f*** is that? Oh, my God. You tell her it's Pat Kelly from Rock 102.
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0: Oh, thank you so much.
1: You're welcome. Keep an eye on your email. Wash your coworker's mouth out with soap and have a great afternoon.
0: I will go punish her, I promise.
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1: 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How much have you had to drink today?
0: Beers or shots?
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1: 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You right, get out of here right now.
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0: 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God, no.
1: Well, my cable TV, it's going on 2 days. It's not working.
0: What's wrong with it?
1: A technician is coming over today or tomorrow.
0: Today or tomorrow? You've been without it for 2 days.
1: That's the only time they can make appointments.
0: Did they give you that very convenient 8-hour window?
1: They said between like 3 and something in the afternoon.
0: Between 3 and they just left it open-ended on the other end?
1: Yeah, you know, they're supposed to call me up when they come over, but my radio and phone's still working.
0: Did you just do a rail right there? I'm going to mark that down as a yes.
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0: Yes.
1: What was that mentality?
0: My dad was a pipe smoker. Now, pipe smoke smells wonderful, but I mean, those windows were rolled up.
1: Yeah, yeah.
0: And we have like a circulating air going on in the car, but I mean, yes. In fact, you could even see the smoke stains on the roof of the vehicle.
1: I remember, I think it was in my early 20s, and my parents were flying back and forth to Florida.
0: Yeah.
1: And we had to go to the airport, and my dad was like, well, you know what? I'll drive to the airport. You can sit in the back and take a nap. Because I know it's very early in the morning. I'm like, who can nap in this? You're like living in a bunker where you're getting smoked out of the hole. Like you're a groundhog being evicted from somebody's farm field. Now it doesn't sound like leaving the kids in the car by themselves is so bad, does it?
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0: Hello, may I speak to Ben, please?
1: Yep, speaking.
0: You ever read that book, Benjamin Budge and Barnaby Ball?
1: I don't think so. No, why?
0: It's a great book. I just noticed that your name was Benjamin. I thought, well, do they call you Benjamin or do they call you Ben? Do they call you Benny? How does that go?
1: Yeah, I'm Ben. Yeah, but by the way, who is this car calling?
0: Excuse me now?
1: Who is this calling?
0: Oh, it's Pat Kelly from Rock 102.
1: Oh, hey, Pat. Hey, how you doing?
0: Hey, Ben, you won a pair of tickets to the Big E, man.
1: Oh, thanks so much. That is awesome.
0: What are you up to today?
1: Today, just got a few meetings and stuff like that at work.
0: You got a pair of tickets that are good for any day at the Big E this year.
1: Well, thank you so much. That's fantastic. I appreciate it.
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13: When I was 21, like just out of college, I went on a business trip and I met a not so young lady. 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
14: 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When I'm in my 20s, I'm thinking, oh my God, a woman in her 50s, oh, that's way too old. Now that I'm approaching 60 years old, at 60, nearly 60 years old, the ceiling has now been lifted. I could look at a 94-year-old woman and say, hey, you know what? Push comes to shove. If I'm being honest, if I'm giving everybody a fair shake
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0: 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You do stuff and blow at the same time, huh?
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0: Rock 102, Springfield's Classic Rock. I'm Jess. Hope you're having a great weekend. Coming up next weekend, another Free Music Friday, and Steve Nagel is going to be out with the Rock 102 Road Crew. You know the place, the plaza at MGM Springfield. It's going to be Moondance on Friday night, the ultimate Van Morrison tribute concert. 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As always, great beverages from the plaza bar. They've got craft beer from White Lion Brewing. 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

0: Rock 102, Springfield's Classic Rock. I'm Jess. Coming up Thursday night, Festa at Our Lady of Fatima is going on in Ludlow. 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

know, Rock 102 has been playing classic rock since many of these classic rock songs were new. And during that time, a lot of music has been ignored, forgotten, stolen, or misplaced. And while there's no doubt that Rock 102 plays the very best of the best, there's been a lot of stuff that's fallen through the cracks. Music that's every bit as important and as influential as the stuff we didn't ignore and continue to beat to death to this very day. This is why there's Bagsy's Musical Fun Bag. Every Sunday night at 9 o'clock, join me as I cannonball into a timeless pool of lost classics, vintage alternative, old new wave, and loads of other stuff that other radio stations are just too weak to handle. It's Rock 102's Loudest Hour, brought to you by Raspberry's Records in Ludlow and East Longmeadow. If you're looking for vinyl, you need to go to Raspberry's. It's Bagsy's Musical.

0: Rock 102, Springfield's classic rock with The Doors. And on this day in 1966, they started recording their first album at Sunset Sound Recording Studios in L.A. The first song they recorded was Moonlight Drive, followed by Indian Summer. Also on this day in 1966, it was the Beatles' final public concert at Candlestick Park in San Francisco. This day in 1984, U2 kicked off their unforgettable Fire World Tour. This day in 1987, Def Leppard scored their first UK number one album with Hysteria.
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0: Rock 102, Springfield's classic rock, and we're throwing Rocktoberfest. 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

0: Rock 102, Springfield's classic rock with the Black Crowes. I'm Jess. A lot of fun things going on this weekend, including Petty Larceny. They're playing over at Forest Park tomorrow from 3 to 4:30. 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

0: 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I'm Jess, and my wallet's $62 lighter today. 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
11: And I said to the guy, I'm like, hey, can I use your bathroom? And he's like, 1985 pound. You know, he just yells it out. So I was like, all right, thanks. So I go and I put in 1985 pound. I open the door and boom, there's a Chipotle employee taking a grumpy scrolling TikToks on his phone. And he's like, oh, sorry, man. And I'm like, I'm sorry. And I like close the door real fast. I don't knock when a situation like that.
12: Oh, I always knock because I've walked in on people before. I once walked in on the COO of this company.
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